0: 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BetMGM Tonight with Brad Evans and Pat Boyle. Back now.
1: Welcome on back. BetMGM Tonight, Westwood One Sports. He's Brad Evans. I'm Pat Boyle. The phone number to join the show, 310-840-4910. Jack Caglione's got one swing left. He's going to have to hit a bunch of home runs in a row. Otherwise, it's going to be tough for him to top what both Jordan Walker and Wilson Contreras did to start off the Derby. Both those guys hit 13. Caglione pops one up, so he hits 8, although a couple of Titanic moonshots, to say the least. I mean, that's been the theme so far, Brad. Routinely, balls hitting 470, 480 feet so far. This has been majestic, I think is the right word, so what we've seen so far.
2: Yeah, no doubt. Moonshots galore. There's no question about it. Again, Wilson Contreras leading the way with the longest tape measure at 490. Exit velo just off the charts, really, for all three of those guys. You know, I thought Jack Caglione had a bit of an advantage. I got the short porch there and right. I don't think he hit enough of line drive shots like Jordan Walker did. In the left field bleachers, taking advantage of the wind, you know, going out to right about 8 miles an hour. He was getting most of his, you know, big shots, big flies out to center field. Hit one over the hedge of the batter's eye in center field. That was ridiculous. He did have a very upper decker because there's two upper decks at Citizens Bank. He hit it in the tallest one out to right. And I think it was like 477, 478. Officially measured there by the Netflix broadcast. But Caglione on the outside looking in, I blame his dad.
1: Yeah, I mean, he also hit a lot of line drives that just never got up. I mean, he ripped a couple that were 110 miles an hour off the bat, just didn't get the lift on it. So, again, 8 home runs seemed like that would have been a pretty good number to start the night, but not after what Wilson Contreras and Jordan Walker did. They both hit 13. All right, we'll keep you posted on the Home Run Derby, 310-840-4910. Brett, let's get an update here on your Scott Fish fantasy draft because it is almost complete. And I got to be honest, your team is looking pretty, pretty good as it's filling us out here. So I think we were through with round 6 last time you gave us an update. Now we're through round 12. Let us know how your team is shaping up.
2: Again, super flex format, premium scoring for receptions from a tight end at 1.5. Overall, 1 point per reception, 6 points per passing touchdown. So I was drafted at 11 spot in a 12-team draft. I went CeeDee Lamb, number one. I could not believe the CMC football factor. Christian McCaffrey was available in the second round, so I pounced like a panther. Wow! On his services. Then I followed Jackson Dart against Superflex, which essentially means a 2-quarterback format. And then took a little bit of a risk with Malik Nabers there in 4.02 with that pick. We'll see if that shakes out. Carnell Tate after that, then Sam Laporta. Again, premium scoring for a tight end. That was in round 6, round 7. Mandatory Montgomery, you jackals! I thought that was a great value. Round 8, Baker Mayfield is my second quarterback. I love that selection. And then I paired that with Kenneth Gainwell, who I think is going to be more valuable this season than his tag team partner and Bucky Irving there in Tampa. Fall with another tight end and Britton Strange, my second one. Cam Ward, you want to have at least 3 starting quarterbacks and a super flex. He's my pick in round 11. And then Jaden Higgins of the Houston Texans in round 12 to round out so far. And I got another like 6 more rounds to go. I like Higgins' upside. The downside of CJ Stroud, but everything clicks. That's a guy that could be sneaky good as a red zone weapon. Could be a 6-8 touchdown season. Could be a breakout campaign for Higgins this year. So Kenneth Gainwell, Pat, I want to get your thoughts on him. Is it crazy to think what I just laid out to our audience that he outplays Bucky Irving coming off that shoulder injury this year?
1: No, I don't, especially for fantasy purposes. No, I don't think that's crazy at all. I mean, look at what Kenneth Gainwell did in the pass catching department last year. 73 catches for the Pittsburgh Steelers for 486 yards. Now, again, a lot of that was because of Aaron Rodgers having to get some short passes, get rid of it quickly. But, you know, again, that's his strength. That's who he has built an NFL career around. And let's not act like the guy can't run the ball. 99 rushing yards in a week 4 game against Minnesota last year, 92 against your Bears, 80 in week 15. So yeah, he is a dual threat. And you know, with all the issues that we saw, physical issues with Bucky Irving towards the end of last year, I think this top spot in the running back room might be up for grabs for Tampa Bay, especially with a new offensive coordinator coming in and Zach Robinson. So no, I don't think that's crazy at all.
2: Yeah. Yeah, and I think you're exactly right. Cam Gainwell is a guy that's going just criminally late in standard drafts. Again, I got him in round 9 in this exercise. There's premium scoring for receptions at all positions. Of course, the super flex element drags the value down. But, you know, in single drafts where you only have like one quarterback, he's the guy you're getting consistently like round 6, round 7. He is going to exceed his ADP this year. Again, I'm telling you, folks, Kenneth Gainwell will outplay Bucky Irving this season.
1: All right, Brad, we'll bid you adieu, brother. Enjoy the rest of the Home Run Derby. Can't wait for 6 p.m. Eastern tomorrow.
2: Come on, Moody Talk. I need more moonshots.
1: All right, we'll do hot or cold to keep you posted on the Derby when we return. BetMGM.
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15: This is a News 13 Network weather update. I'm meteorologist Frank Johnson. The chance for rain and storms will be back again tomorrow. Our forecast for tonight, mostly cloudy, warm and muggy. Scattered showers tonight, a low of 74. Tomorrow, a mixture of clouds and sunshine, warm and humid with scattered thunderstorms, the high up to 84. And on Wednesday, partly sunny, slight chance for a storm and a high of 88. 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
4: 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Pretty good ride toward Red Hill. There is some building volume already after that, approaching Myrtle Ridge Drive, and for the most part, otherwise you're up to speed toward Myrtle.
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12: This is a News 13 Network weather update. I'm meteorologist Frank Johnson. The chance for rain and storms will be back again tomorrow. Our forecast for tonight, mostly cloudy, warm and muggy. Scattered showers tonight, a low of 74. Tomorrow, mixture of clouds and sunshine, warm and humid with scattered thunderstorms, the high up to 84. And on Wednesday, partly sunny, slight chance for a storm and a high of 88. 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
17: Sun coming later today, 87 will be our high, and then the warming trend starts again. 93 tomorrow, 96, 97 Thursday and Friday. Sunshine the remainder of the week. Maybe some thunderstorms coming up this weekend, but currently cloudy, and it is 73.

0: the most important game of his life. So I think it will be a W, but it must. It's a must win.
1: It must be a W.
0: Yes.
1: Yeah, and I think that's the big part of it, is that it must be, even if you are expected to get that win. Coming up next, though, it's an international soccer tournament update brought to you by the British Bulldog, and we have a big one today. We'll tell you what it is next.
2: 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The Game Network. 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
5: Jordan Walker, hero in St. Louis, villain in Philadelphia. 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
1: We're getting down to it. There are really only four games left. You have the two semifinal games, and then you have the championship, and then the third-place game. No one cares about the third-place game as much.
0: Hey, yeah, question. How do they treat that?
1: They still take it seriously.
0: Okay.
1: Yeah. From my experiences, the Stars still play. They still want to win it because then it's, you know, a global goblet third-place finish, okay. And you get to kind of flex that a little bit, especially if you're somebody like Morocco who was in the game. In 2022, it probably still meant a little bit more there. But we were down to it. We don't have many more of these games left. And today, we have a massive, massive showdown. France, Spain, at Jerry World, 3 o'clock on Fox for a trip to the title game.
0: That's huge. Okay. It feels like there's been a lot of conversation around France. Not as much around Spain. Am I on point on that?
1: You're 100% on point. You know why there hasn't been as much talk about Spain?
0: No.
1: Because defense wins championships, and they have been maybe the best defensive team in this entire tournament. It's not as sexy offensively. They do have a star. Like, Lamine Yamal is a prodigy, right? Like, this is Spain's generational player. But they haven't been as explosive in terms of scoring goals in this tournament, right? You know, they did hang 3 on Austria. They hung 1 on Uruguay. They hung 4 on Saudi Arabia, but they did draw to Cape Verde in their first game of this thing. But if you go up and down and look at what they've done this tournament, Preston Thorne, they've only given up 1 goal this entire time. And when Belgium scored on the game, what was that, Friday? That Friday afternoon? When Belgium scored in Los Angeles on them, that was the first goal they have surrendered this entire tournament. It was in a quarterfinal. Mm-hmm. Defensively, they are really good. And I think what makes this matchup really interesting to me is you have the best offensive attack in this thing against the best defense. So you really have immovable object, unstoppable force colliding here today.
0: That being said, Mbappe breakthrough?
1: I think so. Because he's been that good. Because you've seen him in almost every single game. When he decides that this thing's over, it's over. And he'll take over and win it. That's kind of what I'm looking for today. Is I think this thing's going to be 0-0 or 0-0, if you will, going into maybe the 80th minute, and Mbappe ends up scoring. Or Dembele scores, who is the Ballon d'Or winner. This one's going to be a lot of fun. Right? And obviously, they're all going to be fun moving forward because now we have like the biggest stakes on the line, too. But at 3 o'clock today, France and Spain play. Tomorrow, 3 o'clock, England, Argentina, and that one is at Mercedes-Benz in Atlanta.
0: Ooh. Okay.
1: And then, of course, my biggest gripe with this tournament is that the title's played in East Rutherford, New Jersey.
0: Yeah, I mean, I get the idea of New York being, you know, one of our crowning cities of the nation. I get that. But both of those two places... Dallas and Atlanta, it's tough to say. But those are great venues.
1: Much better venues
0: than, it's not the Meadowlands. Is it still the Meadowlands? Is that old? Am I doing old stadiums here?
1: I think the Meadowlands, old stadium. MetLife.
0: There it is. Yeah MetLife. Not the Meadowlands, MetLife. It's what, people in the NFL don't like that stadium.
1: Right. I've never been, but aesthetically, like on TV, I don't love that.
0: I get it. As New York being the crown city of the country, I understand that, but the venues are way superior.
1: Felt lazy.
0: Yes.
1: Felt like a very lazy decision. Because the one in Atlanta is so cool, and it's a great soccer
0: city.
1: It's
0: a soccer city.
1: Yeah.
0: They already do this.
1: They do this a lot. And I know there's some history in New York, too, but like, it's my one gripe. I would have loved to have seen this title played in... You know, played in Atlanta or in Dallas, I think would have been great too because of just that venue is so good. Mm-hmm. Or both those venues are fantastic. But we'll get them for semifinal games. I didn't even get your thoughts on what happened over the weekend. How much did you watch over the weekend?
0: I watched a decent amount. Watched a decent amount over the weekend.
1: Yeah, I watched a ton. It was awesome.
0: Yeah.
1: You think Norway got hosed?
0: I mean, I don't love the wade in those waters because I'm not as familiar with that, but they just couldn't get it done. They had a great run.
1: They had an amazing run.
0: They had a great run.
1: It was fun.
0: It's just very curious that all this stuff keeps happening around Argentina. That's all I'm saying. Just
1: get a break. Argentina doesn't have to face that guy.
0: Right.
1: They caught a break. Got a break in that one. That is your Global Goblet International Soccer Tournament update, brought to you by the British Bulldog. Need a place to go watch some of these games? I guarantee you that place is going to be bumping for England and Argentina. Hour number one is in the books. Hour number two coming up next is talking season. Is there actually any national title threat coming out of the Big 12? There's at least one over.
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20: 501, it's a little slow going south in toward Conway, approaching 701. Delays again toward Red Hill, approaching 544, on or off toward Myrtle Ridge Drive. A little sluggish again as you head toward Carolina Forest Boulevard. Otherwise, it's a pretty good ride toward Myrtle Beach.
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25: Good morning. This is a News 13 Network weather update. I'm meteorologist Hannah Rahner. We're going to be starting with some mostly cloudy skies again, and showers and storms will be firing up again for the afternoon. Not really expecting severe weather, but definitely thunderstorms and some big-time downpours expected. This is the final day of below-average temperatures, so enjoy it. The high is 84. Stay tuned to News 13 and this radio partner.
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1: Hour number two of the Early Game starts right now. I'm Elijah Campbell. He's Northeast Columbia's favorite resident, Preston Thorne. She's Jen Jensen. We got two more hours here with you, and it's talking season. SEC Media Days is next week. Big 12's already had theirs. And the Big 12 is a conference of interest, Preston Thorne. Is it the best league in America? No. Is it the friskiest league in America? Yes. I think that's one of the hardest ones to predict on a year-in, year-out basis now in today's modern college football landscape, now that there is no Texas and Oklahoma there. Obviously, Missouri and A&M have been out for a long time. The conference has undergone many a change in the landscape of college football in the last 15 years. But I think that's made it more unpredictable. And last year, Texas Tech was the disruptor. So is there a legitimate sleeper in the Big 12 this year? Because they were last year. I think Texas Tech, despite what happened in that playoff game against Oregon, that Texas Tech team was legit. They had the number two overall draft pick at edge and David Bailey. Oh, yeah, and the other edge rusher, Romello Height, was a third-round pick in the draft. Oh, yeah, the middle linebacker, Jacob Rodriguez, was a Heisman semifinalist.
6: Right.
1: Maybe the best defensive player in all of college football last year, and he was a second-round draft pick to the Miami Dolphins. That team was legit. That defense was legit. They just couldn't score on Oregon in that game. But is there a team that is like last year's Texas Tech team to you that you think could be good enough to actually end up playing that role of disruptor?
0: Well, the Big 12, we said last year, was the conference that's pretty good.
1: Pretty good. Everybody's pretty good.
0: Yeah, that's what we said everybody was. But I do think that Texas Tech and BYU are separating themselves from the pack as the teams that have either Texas Tech with the investment that they've made to get themselves there, which kudos to them, and BYU has, with continuity, staying the path, being who they are, has been really cool. And also, will the question mark for the Big 12 is what happens to Utah with Kyle Willingham not being there? It's a succession plan. Morgan, I forget his last name.
1: Morgan Scully.
0: Morgan Scully was with the program, so there is a
1: long time.
0: Is a succession plan there, but it's different when you're at the top. And so we'll see how Utah turns out. But those are the three that I would probably pay attention to, is BYU, Texas Tech. And the interesting one would be what happens with Utah.
1: Utah is a lot of fun, too, because that quarterback's so good. Devin Dampier is.
0: They're fun.
1: Is fun. That guy is an electrifying athlete on the football field. He's a guy that can throw for 25, 2,600 yards and rush for 1,000. He's that type of quarterback. Do you have enough playmakers around him? I don't know. When studying him last night, I was kind of, my big question mark was, do you have enough playmakers to kind of give that guy, that special talent, what he needs to be able to kind of fulfill what his potential is?
0: Yeah, and again, I am partial to Kyle Willingham. Obviously, I think he's an excellent coach. I love his style of play.
1: Hall of Fame guy, I think.
0: I think, he's a dude that is there. Unfortunately, that situation played out where he got forced. He got his hand forced, and he had to make a decision. Admin had to make a decision. Those things usually just don't end up well because you can't coach here forever. We're forced to move on, but he still has some left in the tank, obviously.
1: He's at Michigan. He took the Michigan job.
0: Yeah, so he still was ready to go. I am just curious to see what the change in leadership at the top does to the rest of that program, because that program has been very stable, I don't know, for 25 years now.
1: Yeah, the last coach before Kyle Whittingham was Urban Meyer.
0: Yeah, so that's something that we could bank on, that being Utah. And I don't predict that that will change, because what's his last name again? Morgan
1: Scully.
0: Morgan Scully has been there for so long. He's part of a lot of the decision-making process. And he wasn't – the reason why this situation is unique, because he wasn't necessarily, from what I've read, he wasn't the driving force driving Kyle out.
1: No.
0: He's taking the job, but it wasn't like a backdoor.
1: This isn't Philip Fulmer, Johnny Majors, if you want some historical
0: there
1: context.
0: You go. It wasn't a situation where he was pushing him out the door or happy to see him leave, but he – you know, he has to take the job.
1: He's been the coach in waiting for a while, and if somebody offers us, hey, you don't have to be the one in waiting anymore, you can be the guy for your career. I mean, you take that. You accept it.
0: And so I'm just curious to see how that plays out.
1: Now, with Texas Tech, do you feel like the whole thing has kind of jumped the shark a little bit? I think it has.
0: The whole disruptor bit,
1: everybody's against us, you know, it's us against the world type of deal. I think that's gotten so tired and worn down with a team that's going to be missing as many players as they have. I think they're fine at quarterback. I think Will Hammond will be just as fine as Brendan Sorsby would have been.
0: That's what the whole issue was. It's like, man, Brendan Sorsby is okay.
1: Yeah, like he's good. But Will Hammond was good. Coming off an ACL injury for this year, but he was good.
0: I think it was just the desperation of them feeling so close, them feeling as if that was going to be the piece that would make them there. But, yeah, I think people were coming around. Let me not speak for people. I was coming around to the idea of, hey, yeah, we're just going to buy our way to the top. Cool, that's the game now. But then when they started pulling the Brendan Sorsby thing, that soured me on their prospects. So
1: yeah.
0: I'm a little bit out on Texas Tech.
1: And they play the role of, like, the person who is now becoming the thing they hated the most. And now they're the perpetual victim. So then they're always the victim. Always the victim. Can't accept fault in anything. Texas Tech will never accept fault in their role in the Brendan Sorsby thing. The buck does not stop there when it comes to it. I think that has gotten incredibly old. I think that has to have some type of wear on your program, even if Joey McGuire would never admit it. That is a hell of a distraction to have for a couple of months. And you can do the us versus the world thing. And yes, you can buy a really good roster. They did a lot in the transfer portal too. But as dominant as they were last year, and things like turnover margin, you know, Phil Steele's yards per point, all those type of things. Everything indicates that they will go down, especially considering what they lost. You brought in a lot of talent, too. But that is so hard to replicate. Even if you have talent that you like, what they did defensively last year is so hard to replicate that I just don't see that happening. To the point where I look at what BYU has, a lot of players returning, a lot of continuity, a quarterback that you can already guarantee is going to be one of the best in that conference. Bear Bachmeyer had an awesome season last year.
0: What a great name.
1: Incredible name. He wears number 47. What's not to like? I've actually team crushed a little bit on BYU. Only question mark is, do they have the receivers to be able to make it worth it? They're going to run the ball incredibly well. You have a 1,000-yard running back coming back. You have a quarterback that threw for a lot of yards and ran for almost 600 on his own. You have really good offensive line play, really good defensive line play. They're so good in the trenches, I think BYU should be considered the favorite to win this league.
0: Sports Talk Radio here. You ready?
1: Let's do it.
0: All right. Was Kalani Sitake staying at BYU an indictment of Penn State or an endorsement of BYU?
1: I think it's an endorsement of BYU. I think he made a very human decision in two different aspects. One, to take the call from Penn State and have that discussion because it's Penn State football. Mm-hmm. As a college football coach, that's a place that you would be looking at as a destination job. And I don't think there are many people that are going to want to leave the Penn State program, especially now after it's kind of been built back to a point of some prominence. But what Sitake's built at BYU is building. He's not building. It's still building. It's something that's really special, and they'll take care of him. BYU's got the resources to take care of you, and especially in a Big 12 where with Texas and Oklahoma out, really, Texas Tech's the big financial dog there, but BYU's proven they can hang with them, right? BYU's proven that they're not far away, and they can get Texas Tech this year. I think they do. They don't play them in the regular season, but if they, let's say they meet in the Big 12 title game, just sitting here in July, I like what BYU has a lot more than I like what Texas Tech has. I would say BYU's the favorite. I think Satake might have had a little bit of an inkling that they could be one of the best teams in this league again.
0: Right.
1: And it's less of a rebuilding project. Yeah, you can do what Matt Campbell did and bring a bunch of players from your squad over there. There's no guarantee that type of thing translates. You got them in a position right now, and actually in a place like BYU, so a lot of the reasons some players that you get pick it is because of the affiliation with the Mormon church, and that's their religion. It'd be hard for them to leave that. Maybe you don't get the same type of mass exodus from BYU to Penn State. Not a guarantee. I think he took the road of maybe least resistance in terms of what his 2026 season would be.
0: Yeah, it's the conversation that we don't have as much, but we used to have with Notre Dame. Obviously, with their religious affiliation, mm-hmm. there comes a worldwide fan base that is mm-hmm. able to contribute, that has massive amounts of interest and pride in those organizations, and that is going to, one, if you by chance have an athlete who is raised Mormon, that is going to be the school that's on the top of their list.
1: That's number one for them.
0: It's going to be up there. I mean, they may or may not go there, but they will be in the conversation every time. And so that is a stake. And then, you know, Kalani obviously being of the faith and being of being a alum.
1: Fits perfectly.
0: It's perfect. It makes a lot of sense. But the big part, aside from all of the touchy-feely part, is they got dough.
1: Oh, they do.
0: And they're willing to spend it.
1: They just got someone who is not of the faith, at least that I understood, to come play for them and become the number one pick in the NBA draft.
0: Right.
1: And he did not do it for free.
0: Right.
1: They do have the dough to spend. I think they are one of the main beneficiaries of today's modern college sports landscape. There is one team, though, in the Big 12, Preston Thorne, that I am most interested in to be the ultimate sleeper that I think can find themselves playing in Jerry World in December.
0: Mm-hmm.
1: Houston. I am very Houston optimistic. What BYU kind of was last year, as kind of that team that built upon a successful season the year before and turned that into a title game appearance and right on the cusp of the college football playoff, I think Houston has a really good chance of doing that. They're going to get a shot early because Houston plays at Texas Tech the third week of the season. It's going to be on a Friday. But Houston has a returning quarterback with SEC experience in Connor Wegman. Wegman wasn't very good at Texas A&M, but you know what he was really good at last year? Being Houston's quarterback.
0: Connor Wegman's still in the game. Okay.
1: Still in the game. And guess what? He rushed for a lot of yards last year, too. So he's kind of added that dimension to his game.
0: He played for Jimbo.
1: He did play for Jimbo. Connor Wegman's been in the game for a little bit.
0: Check his birth certificate.
1: Connor Wegman's been playing a lot of college football.
0: Yeah.
1: And that guy had his best year of his career for you last year. Mekhi Hughes is going to be the running back. That's a guy that played for Willie Fritz at Tulane and then transferred to Oregon. Couldn't get on the field because it was a loaded running back room. So then he goes and follows Willie to Houston. And that's a guy that was one of the best running backs in all the G6 whenever he was there at Tulane. You also have a wide receiving core that is incredibly experienced. You return your number one receiver, who's almost at 1,000 yards last year, and you got an Oregon State receiver in the portal who had over 800 yards receiving last year. So you have a really good receiving core. You have a good offensive line. You have a solid defensive line. That offense is going to be able to score some points this year. I think that offense is going to hum, and I think that's going to give them a really good chance, especially if Texas Tech and all their new players defensively aren't exactly at midseason form. On what? That's Friday, September 18th. That could be a game where they do go to Lubbock and pull off a shocker and kind of set a tone. Team that won 10 games last year. And also, you want to play the coach game? Willie Fritz is as good as anybody in college football.
0: Yeah.
1: So I want you to mark it right now, July 14th. Houston is going to legitimately contend for that title. I think Houston, I'll say it right now, beats Texas Tech.
0: Ooh, okay.
1: Saying it right now. They upset Texas Tech.
0: It's really interesting because, you know, you talk about Willie Fritz, you talk about John Summerall, and then I don't even remember the name of the Tulane coach that they hired, but boy, did they not get that one right.
1: Oh, no. I don't think it was Blake Anderson, I forget who it was that they hired.
0: It was a retread, and it wasn't great.
1: I think it was Will Hall.
0: They came off two home run coaches that they had, and now they're not gonna go as far. Really quickly, we talked about Oklahoma State on Friday. Really quickly, okay. What's your thoughts on them?
1: The biggest mystery in that league. They can be a contender, but that's 80-plus transfer portal players. But I do like, you know, they have the quarterback and the head coach. Drew Mestemaker ran Eric Morris's offense well enough to be the nation's leading passer, despite Mestemaker that being his first year as a starter since
0: starter.
1: Yeah, first year as a starter in general. He didn't start in high school, and the guy in his first year as a starter became the nation's leading passer. That's insane. That is absolutely insane. And I think it's a lot of it is the credit of Eric Morris as an offensive mind. I think that alone is going to make their offense have a little bit more of a head start. But just who the hell knows defensively what they're going to bring to the table. They might lose a couple of games 49-45 this year, and they might scare a few teams. Do I see them as a legitimate contender? No. But do I see them as a team that's going to be maybe the friskiest in a league full of frisky teams? Absolutely, yes. And if you want to talk frisky here, Preston Thorne, I have a transfer portal quarterback edition of who he played for. We're going to quiz Preston Thorne coming up next here on the early game.
4: 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The Game Network. 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
6: 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Touchdown, Carolina. Touchdown, Jalen Brooks.
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20: In Conway, 501 is a little sluggish going south near 701. You'll find delays in toward Red Hill near 544. All off toward Carolina Forest Boulevard. 544, that remains a pretty good ride from Sockasty, but no major issues in toward Red Hill toward 50.
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25: Good morning. This is a News 13 Network weather update. I'm meteorologist Hannah Bronner. We're going to be starting with some mostly cloudy skies again, and showers and storms will be firing up again for the afternoon. Not really expecting severe weather, but definitely thunderstorms and some big-time downpours expected. This is the final day of below-average temperatures, so enjoy it. The high is 84. Stay tuned to News 13 and this radio.
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18: 39. A couple sprinkles. That'll all get out of here by this afternoon. 87 will be our high. Sunny conditions the rest of the week. 93 tomorrow. 96 on Thursday. 73 with clouds right now.
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1: The NBA on TNT, guys, now, I guess whatever they call it on ESPN, play a game every year called Who He Play For. And with all the player movement in college football, especially at the quarterback position, felt like we should test Preston Thorne on how up-to-date he is on his college football quarterbacks, and that's what we'll do for today's morning meeting.
22: Good morning. Good morning. Repeat after me. Today will be an awesome day.

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1: This is, I think, the quintessential Jay-Z song, You Don't Know, from 2001's The Blueprint, which you listed as one of your top 10 albums. And the reason why we wanted to have this discussion is because over this past weekend, Jay-Z performed a really amazing feat in selling out Yankee Stadium 3 days, 3 nights in a row.
0: That is pretty impressive.
1: On Friday night, he performed his first album, Reasonable Doubt. On Saturday night, he performed The Blueprint. And on Sunday night, he did like a mishmash of this. Got Eminem to come out the house.
0: He got him to come outside for a little bit.
1: Got Eminem to come out the house, perform Renegade, which was really cool. I would have loved to have seen that live. He got Rihanna to perform. The last time we seen Rihanna was at the Super Bowl. She famously does not do this anymore.
0: Not a thing.
1: She's like, whatever, I'm not into this anymore. So she got Rihanna, which Rihanna's so cool. She was like, she told the crowd, like, you know, I'm rusty, so hang with me.
0: Bear with me.
1: I don't do this anymore.
0: I'm doing a favor for a friend.
1: I'm doing
0: here.
1: This for y'all. Yeah. If Jay calls, I guess I have to do this. But yes, it was a huge, huge weekend for Jay-Z, and it goes into this conversation. And the reason why I want to bring it up is because you said that The Blueprint is one of your top 10 albums. And I'm always interested as into why you would think that. Also, of a footnote, unfortunate release date for The Blueprint.
0: There was maybe bigger news on the day.
1: Kind of got lost. Released on September 11th, 2001. Not how you could put it.
0: Not at the top of the news cycle.
1: Not where you would plan that. So, yeah, that got pushed back a little bit. But it was another very interesting album because it was a soundtrack for that 2001 year for sure. But for you.
0: For me.
1: How did that get to be one of your favorite albums?
0: Because I obviously discovered it later. I was 6 years old whenever it came out. So a little too young to be listening to Jay-Z. That probably wouldn't have made it past the parental locks that we would have had, like on the family computer or, you know, or CDs or anything like that. But I've always loved it, that album, because there are so many good ones on it and very few skips, if really any, right? Because I mean, I listened to it on the way back, you know, I had a 3-hour drive yesterday, so I listened to it on the way back and I was like, you know what? I forget how much I love this album. Lyricism, beats too. I mean, in the song Takeover, he's sampling a Doors song. And I am the sucker for somebody who can sample something and make it sound a little bit different and tailor it to what it is, the better message they're trying to convey. I think Takeover is also one of the greatest diss tracks in the history.
1: It is, and it was a very, very difficult time for me because I am a certified Nas stan. And so when Jay-Z was dissing Nas, it was a very, very difficult time for your boy. Nas came back in December with Ether. He did come back, but for that time between September to December, because this thing had been bubbling up over time, we knew it was going to happen eventually. And it was a very difficult time. But Jay-Z, and also on Friday night, if you're familiar with the history, Nas and Jay-Z performed together on the stage, which was really cool. And the historical thing, the sports thing was, Nas from Queens, Mets fan, wore his Mets regalia in Yankee Stadium.
0: Road game.
1: Bold move.
0: Road game.
1: But he did do it. But yeah, the Blueprint, there's kind of a schism. The Blueprint is my favorite Jay-Z album. Reasonable Doubt is my brother's favorite Jay-Z album. He's older than me. So like, there's like a little bit of a generational thing where newer or younger, none of us are young now, Jay-Z fans like The Blueprint, other ones like the Reasonable Doubt album. But again, just the amount of output that Jay-Z had during that time period from like 96 to, I don't know, for like, it was like 8 years in a row he came out with a new, very much influential album. And I think we just saw the outpouring of that. Again, this is 96 is 30 years ago. Blueprint is 25 years ago. So these are essential, I would argue for them being canon in American music history.
0: They've aged incredibly well, too. That's the one thing I noticed, that all of it is aged.
1: Well, Jay always had like a very mature aesthetic to him. I mean, there's obviously all artists have some chances that they take. You'd be like, hey, that's out of your lane.
0: Not your tempo.
1: But Jay-Z very much so has, his music has aged very gracefully. And you can go back and listen to it and get a feel for how good he was is just vocally, lyrically, with the dexterity. Mm-hmm. But this weekend in Yankee Stadium, having all those artists come out there and basically seeing people be fans of somebody who they say is the top. Again, I'm a Nas guy. But that was really cool to see it for, especially for a genre of music that many people say would not last. It was a fad thing. It was a thing that wasn't supposed to be very popular. It was part of what, quote unquote, rebel culture. And to see that expound and be part of American canon is really cool.
0: The sports tie is really cool with him playing it at Yankee Stadium and Jay-Z being a Yankee fan, Nas coming on the stage being a Mets fan. Is there a Darius Rucker rival equivalent that would come out on stage and perform with him in Clemson garb?
1: Ooh, I don't know. That's a really interesting one.
0: That one would require a little more research.
1: I need some more research on that one for sure.
0: But is there somebody that could do that? Because I don't know if that would go over here as well as maybe if it did with Nas and a Mets hat.
1: It was tough.
0: In Yankee Stadium. Hour number three coming up.
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8: 701 looks pretty good out of Conway. That's up to speed. No major issues as you head in toward Plantersville or Toddville. And you're instead afraid toward Georgetown, but there are some brief delays going southbound in Georgetown, getting closer toward Church Street. Nothing that will cause you any major issues.
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13: Good morning. This is a News 13 Network weather update. I'm meteorologist Hannah Rahner. We're going to be starting with some mostly cloudy skies again, and showers and storms will be firing up again for the afternoon. Not really expecting severe weather, but definitely thunderstorms and some big-time downpours expected. This is the final day of below-average temperatures, so enjoy it. The high is 84. 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
8: 501 is a little slow in Torrey Conway, going southbound between 16th Avenue and 701. Delays get heavier toward Red Hill near 544. All drop toward Carolina Forest Boulevard. And there's some building volume toward Myrtle Beach after.
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14: Good morning. This is a News 13 Network weather update. I'm meteorologist Hannah Rahner. We're going to be starting with some mostly cloudy skies again, and showers and storms will be firing up again for the afternoon. Not really expecting severe weather, but definitely thunderstorms and some big-time downpours expected. This is the final day of below-average temperatures, so enjoy it. The high is 84. Stay tuned to News 13 in this radio.
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24: this weekend, but right now, cloudy and 74.

0: just through Sunday. Okay, you're going to add him. So it's a little different if it was Jim Rome and I, you know, at second base, and then they have a late add because of an injury. You can kind of be upset because, oh, I'm hitting 320 with 20, and why did Millar make it? I understand that. So pitching, it was probably the first that we've heard a guy come out, you know, vocally, especially as Zach Wheeler, and especially it's at home here where you can sleep in your own bed. But, hey, he's a big boy. I'm a fan of him. I love watching him pitch, and that's the way he felt.
1: Yeah, fair enough, my brother. But have you ever seen me turn a double play? Have you ever seen me come across that bag? You don't know about the strength up the middle that I can bring to it, though, you know? I see you. I see
0: you
1: working.
0: Did you run?
1: No, I couldn't do any of that. I maxed out like in ninth grade. I'm talking to Kevin Millar. Kevin, what about, let me ask you about the Red Sox, because you were forever linked to that team as part of that legendary 04 World Series team. Are you buying them? Are you buying them right now, given how well they're playing and the fact that this was just the second team in franchise history to go 9-0 on a road trip and storm right back into playoff contention?
0: It makes you scratch your head, right? This game is not played on paper, and I want everybody to understand this. It is not played on paper. You and I can sit here and look, and we can give you an opinion of who's going to win or who we think is going to win. We don't know. You got 9 innings, you got 27 outs, and what the Red Sox have done in all of this stuff, the roster at first and Alex Cora being fired, it didn't even make sense to me, right? It doesn't make sense to me to this day. Tracy's done a great job, but like the roster construction, sitting here, you had 5 outfielders in the beginning. You had Roman Anthony, you had Jaron Duran. You know what's going on with Wilmer Abreu. You have Yoshida. You're trying to get some bats in. Seidon Rafaela. So, like, Alex Cora is trying to get all these guys in the game. But, like, who's my 3 outfielders? Who's my DH? Wilson Contreras has been unbelievable and has supplied that right-handed power bat and has had an unbelievable first half, right? But it's been a little weird. Story goes down. Marcelo Meyer's trying to – we put a lot of stress on these young rookies. You know, Durbin didn't get off to a great start, got on fire now, to his credit. He's a ball player. But when you come kind of start off struggling in those big cities, it can wear you out. And he kept going. Respect the 90 feet. So what they've done is remarkable, and it really is. And they've crawled right back in this scene, right? The wild card, when you're 4 and 5 out, people think, oh, you're only 4 games out. We got to add. But you're usually chasing 6 teams. So it's a lot harder than when you're division of your 4 or 5 out in second place. And what they've done now, they've put themselves right in. So now what do they do, right? Chapman's probably not available. I'm sure Wilson Contreras was available before this big run. You probably had Sonny Gray available before this big run. Now you're kind of pulling back. So now Breslow's got to go back to drawing boards. Do we add a star? Do we go out and get creative somewhere? Do we go sniff out stars that are, their team's going to be selling? And I think that's what you got to do. Me personally, if you were to ask me, like, hey, who would you get? What would you try to do? I'd call A.J. Preller. There's some dudes over there, right? You can kind of pluck with big contracts. You get creative. You give a prospect, here, I'll eat this money or whatever it is. But this is now where you're adding. And I think if you and I were talking 2 weeks ago, we were going to say, who are they going to get rid of? You know, where's Chapman and Sonny Gray going to go?
1: Yeah, I was just going to say to you, I can't believe we're talking about them being buyers today, but you're right. I'd call A.J. Preller. I'd lob him a phone call because you know he's picking up. Kevin Millar, World Series champ, and he's going to be all over MLB Network's coverage. My brother, you are best. You are the best, I should say. No one better. Great to have you on the show, Kevin. So good to see you, man. Thanks so much for doing that.
0: Jimmy, I always appreciate you having me on.
1: You're the best. Kevin Millar, he is so great. Love talking to Kevin Millar. Great, great energy. All right, so does that fire you up going into tonight's game? And the second half of the year. And the Red Sox, like he said. It's incredible. A couple of weeks back, we would never have been talking about them as buyers at the deadline. But they go 9-0 on a road trip. And all of this after they get rid of Alex Cora, the lineup, the roster makes no sense whatsoever. And now they're playing lights out. Make that make sense. Hour number 2, coming up next.
2: This is Westwood One Sports.
1: While the world watches the stars at the FIFA World Cup this summer, Hyundai has its eyes on the next generation of talent, the future stars who are already turning heads at age 14, because next doesn't wait for an invitation, and neither does Hyundai. Hyundai has always moved the future within reach. They did it when they made advanced safety standard on every vehicle and engineered EVs with ultra-fast charging capability, because the future isn't some far-off concept. It's already here. Next starts now. Hyundai, an official partner of FIFA.
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7: This is a News 13 Network weather update. I'm meteorologist Frank Johnson. We are drying out and heating up over the next couple of days. Our forecast for tonight, partly cloudy, warm and muggy, a low of 74 degrees. Tomorrow, a mixture of clouds and sunshine. Can't rule out a stray thunderstorm, the high up to 88. And on Thursday, partly sunny, hot and humid, with a high of 90. 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
20: 501 is pretty slow going south in toward Red Hill near 544. Water off toward Highway 31. And there are delays in Myrtle Beach on the 17 bypass. Pretty heavy in both directions north of 501.
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7: This is a News 13 Network weather update. I'm meteorologist Frank Johnson. We are drying out and heating up over the next couple of days. In our forecast for tonight, partly cloudy, warm and muggy, below 74 degrees. Tomorrow, mixture of clouds and sunshine. Can't rule out a stray thunderstorm, the high up to 88. And on Thursday, partly sunny, hot and humid, with a high of 90. 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